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you so much. Oh, man, it feels so good to be playing in Nashville. I'm super excited. Thank y'all for coming. And Lightning 100 for having us. I'm going to do some songs off my new record, Exodus of Venus. This is one that I just wrote about a little lady that decided to stick it out for Katrina. It's called Evacuation.

Team. Thanks so much. I wanna do the title track for you guys now off my new record. Super proud of. It's called Exodus of Venus. It's about the Bible and astrological events.

Thank you. Thank you so much. I'm going to switch instruments. So, Radioland, you can think about like my awesome sequin American flag jacket right now. There's never been a better time to love America. I live in a little part of town called East Nashville, and I want to do, yeah, that's right, East Nashville. Have y'all seen East Nashville Tonight, the movie? What? Come on, it's high cinema that we were high the whole time we made it, but Todd Snyder film. but there, you know, there's a lot of characters in East Nashville have seen a lot of changes over the years, and one story that always really stuck with me early on when I was living in the neighborhood was this house that I would see driving by it, and just a little blue collar house with a giant poster hanging in the front of their porch, and it's all really faded, and it's a little girl's face, and that was Tabitha Tudor's. So I wrote this song for her mama. It's called Tabitha Tudor's Mama. You would

raise a whole bunch. I've had quite a journey in this town since I got here in 1996. Had a bunch of big time record deals that just sucked, and then defected from that, and worked straight jobs. I waited tables at Demas's. I've worked at Jamie and sold shoes to like nice ladies that could afford like these nice shoes. And then I met a guy named David Macias at 30 Tigers, and he decided he would redistribute one of my records called This Side of the Moon. And right after that, I wrote Balls to Be a Woman, and then I got the Balls album put out. And after that, I got to make Welder, and that was a special record for me that I made with Mr. Don Was. So we'll go back to Welder and visit for a minute, and we'll do this one. This is a song I wrote in Shelby Park, just about a car that really creeps me out.

Thank you. Thank you so much. Thank you. On that same Welder record, I had written a song called Heroin Addict Sister, and it was just a song about my heroin addict sister, but I wrote a continuation of her story that ended up on the Exodus record, and she came to live with the family for a little while in South Georgia, and she got on the government's form of dealing heroin, which is called methadone. Super fun. So I'll do you a song that I wrote. I just felt bad, you know, for her. It was a constant struggle, you know, and I felt bad for her. She don't hustle all the time. So I wrote this song for her called Methadone Blues, and I want to welcome to the stage my good friend, my funk soul brother, the light of my life, Mr. Todd Snyder. There you go.

How about it, Todd Snyder, y'all? 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Watch my shiny jacket. We could do a God Bless America. It used to be back before I could get really cool gigs like Third and Lindsley, the only place the folks I worked with knew to get me any shows was in England. And so I would go over there like 5 summers in a row, you know, and their summer sucks. And it would always be my birthday, and they don't have the same kind of cake we have. Like, they have like spongy cake with jam on it. And it was just really felt upsetting. And so one day I went to start like a tour of the UK, and we left London with our UK tour manager, and he stopped to get some gas and he put the wrong kind in it. And if you do that, the vehicle will not go. So it did not. And I found myself sitting on the bank of their version of an interstate, like I-40 or something. You know, contemplating my life choices. So that's when I started this song that ended up on Exodus. It's called Broke Down in London on an M25.

Thank you very much. Thanks a lot. Do another song for you off Exodus. This song I actually co-wrote with Todd Snyder. He sends these emails in the middle of the night, and I wake up to him, and this one was like, you need to write a song about a pink elephant in a room. It'll have all these sexual innuendos. And I was like, cool, got it. Makes total and complete sense. But it's actually the jumping off point for this next song that's also on Exodus of Venus. It's called Cutting Diamonds.

Iggy. Well, I've been through some bumpy times. You know, I had a few years. I was trying to make another record real hard, but, you know, my daddy died and my father-in-law died, my mother-in-law died, and my sister got a divorce, and I got a divorce, and my brother died, and my brother-in-law died, and the farm burned down. But other than that, it was pretty chill 24 months, you know. I kind of dropped my basket, went to rehab for a minute. That didn't go too well. Came back out and went to my boyfriend's therapist. Don't ever go to your boyfriend's therapist. It's a terrible idea. You're screwed out the gate, man. He already think there's something wrong with you, you know? So I couldn't talk my way out of that. But I do actually dig this guy. And he was like, he'd been all over the world and had like acupuncture with thorns and stuff. And he had all these ankle bracelets, you know, and he would like sit cross style like on the couch, and I would stare at his ankle bracelets, and I was like, I really love your ankle bracelets. And he was like, I love your ankle bracelet too. And I was like, thanks, mine has a battery in it, but I appreciate that. Thank you. It's a little chunky for my taste. I would like something more delicate, but anyway, you know, it was. I learned a lot from him, including like some really interesting words and thoughts that I hadn't thought of before. And he inspired a song that's also on Exodus of Venus. It's called Dharma Gate.

Sparkle Jacket time again. This is show business. That's right. I'm going to switch modes again and go back and do another one for you off this last record, Welder. And it's just a song I wrote about my ex-husband, and I still dig him a lot. His name is Tim Carroll. It's called Rock and Roll Man.

baby. Oh man, thank you guys so much. Well, I want to do a song for you now that was a per request of somebody that's become a really big friend and influential supporter of mine, which is Mr. David Letterman. Yeah, we miss him on the TV, and I tell him. And so he asked one time if I would come down to New Orleans and sing a song with Preservation Hall Jazz Band. At Preservation Hall for a little charity event he was having for Habitat for Humanity. Only about 50 people in the room. And he specifically wanted me to come down and sing this song by J.J. Cale called Magnolia. So I'll do that one for y'all and for Dave tonight.

Thank you. Thank you so much. Well, that is the long vibe. It is time for us to close up the portion of our show here. And so I'm excited to do this song for you guys that I've really loved for a long time. We'll see if you recognize it. It's called Honeysuckle Blue.

0: 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I hope you enjoyed Elizabeth Cook from 2017, recorded live at Lightning 100's Nashville Sunday night. Normally, we start talking about music from other area codes, but it's July 4th, so that's not true, is it? We are going to continue our Independence Rock celebration. We are all local all evening. But don't forget about the 615 coming your way this Monday at 6. 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

0: 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Latest one there from Nicole Atkins. That's called When the Night Falls with some South Court. Before that, we heard Spray Paint, Wild Feathers 2. It is Casey, and Wild Feathers are coming up live tomorrow at Lightning 100's Nashville Sunday night. 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
0: And we are all local today, celebrating July 4th with this one from Bandana Cheyenne. It's called God of the Crickets on Lightning 100.

Independence Rocks this July 4th on Lightning 100, all local, with a new one from Air Park. It's called Good Morning, I Love You. Steelism and Tristan together before that on Shake Your Heel. My name is Casey, and on Monday, we've got 2 hours of local lightning coming your way. It's the 615. A lot of your submissions, stuff from lightning100.com/the615. I'm also going to announce a brand new local artist of the week, and I feel like this Monday, we've probably got a little announcement to make, something cool. We're going to be coming up here over the next couple weeks on the show. We'll get into all that and more. You want to hear past episodes? 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Lightning100.com/the615.

0: We are all local because independence rocks, and it's how we're choosing to celebrate our fourth here on Lightning 100, Lainey Jones and the Spirits. That's one called Shelley, and Paramore before that, and some Medea Victoria, too. It is Casey, 12 South Farmers Market. 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
1: Mary. I wanna feel this.

Lightning 100, Asheville's independent radio. Slapdragon there, already won, all local this evening as we celebrate Independence Rocks here on this July 4th. Music from All Them Witches before that. We heard Charles William. We heard Them Vibes. We heard The Weeks do a song called Talk Like That. It's Casey, and it's New Music Monday. Every Monday, right after the 615, Steph comes in with an hour of new music from all your Lightning 100 favorites and maybe a whole new favorite just waiting to be discovered this past week. Brandon Flowers with some solo music. I also heard Phoebe Bridgers and Biba Doobie and J. Jerome 87 and a whole bunch more. And a brand new episode comes your way this Monday at 8, right after the 615. 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

0: Lightning 100 Asheville's independent radio, all local, celebrating July 4th. Works for me, Whitney Fenimore. Before that, we're Thank God for You, Ben Folds, longtime Nashville resident Ben Folds before that, and Bear Jr. from a 1999 album that still holds up. It's called Bootay. It's You Blew Me Off. My name is Casey. Lightning 100's Nashville Sunday Night, back live tomorrow. 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

Lightning 100, Nashville's independent radio, all local for this July 4th. Bridie Costello, along with Maisie Stella on that one. That's called What's Changed, and Ben Goldsmith did Blown Away. It's Casey, and it's the 12 South Farmers Market every Tuesday through the end of October. 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

0: Justin Kelly. We heard How It's Always Been. Andrew Leahy in the Homestead. Katie Herzig, Ducky Neptune back there, gave us Leopard Print Limousine. It's Casey. And coming up on Monday, it's the 615, 2 hours of local lightning. And we ramp that up just in time for an all-new New Music Monday. Last week, you heard some Phoebe Bridgers, some Branded Flowers, and some Beba Doobie for the very first time. What is coming up this Monday? I don't know. I know the best way to find out is just to listen this and every Monday. It's New Music Monday with past episodes at lightning100.com/New Music Monday.
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Lightning 100, Nashville's independent radio, Katie Pruitt there, along with Nolan Taylor. That's called Blackout with Lily Hyatt, Anderson East before that. I have enjoyed this tremendously, this whole all local for July 4th thing. Now, my name is Casey. I got to get out of here. I'm going to find some Saturday while there's Saturday to be found. And we always say this, and it rings really, really true today. Enjoy your evening just enough. But my God, look out for each other this evening. All right. All right. Getting out of here right now with the latest from the Warren Treaty. We're all local on Lightning 100.

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1: You taping?
2: Yeah. Welcome once again to Acoustic Cafe. I'm your host, Rob Reinhirsch. And this week, the U.S. is celebrating their semi-quincentennial, or America's 250th birthday, marking the signing of the Declaration of Independence, July 4th, 1776. On Acoustic Cafe, we've rarely done special shows around the 4th of July, but this year, we thought it might be interesting to play you some uniquely American stories through the thousands of songs that we have in our archives. Ultimately, they are the stories of Americans, and some who are simply observing America and Americans in all of our beautiful contradictions and the constant striving to be better than we've been. Of course, the idea of a more perfect union didn't arrive for about 13 years until the U.S. Constitution in 1789. But the Declaration of Independence set us on the path 250 years ago this week. And telling some of the stories, voicing some concerns, we present a special show this week on Acoustic Cafe. Firstly, we will start with those United States citizens who didn't request citizenship because they already occupied the land. Bill Miller, a Mohican, was born on the Stockbridge Muncie Reservation in Wisconsin, making a move to Nashville at age 19. For more than 40 years now, Bill has been releasing his music and playing flute and guitar on other people's recordings as well. Bill is also a painter. I am thrilled to say that I've had one of his prints hanging in my home for more than 30 years. From 1995, this is Bill with Reservation Road, live here at Acoustic Cafe.

song is called Yet To Be, as performed live here a couple of years ago by Rhiannon Giddens, who has a brand new album on the way this summer, as we are celebrating America's 250th birthday with uniquely American stories told by the songwriters in our studios. Rhiannon has a vast knowledge of traditional instrumentation and lyrics, which she often applies to her work. However, a couple of years ago, she had an album where she just made up brand new songs, like that one, called Yet To Be. Before that, an autobiographical tale as performed by Bill Miller, live in our studios. That was Reservation Road on Acoustic Cafe. We have a lot of American stories in our archives told from the perspective of the road. Sometimes the road as sitting in the front seat of a car. And in fact, we're going to get to one of those songs next. It was covered by Bob Seger back in 2014, but it was written by John Hiatt, who performed Detroit Made live in our studios in 2011.

of high school, I had me an old farm truck. All the girls, they walked right by me, you know, they didn't even say good luck. Now I ride my 225 and they all wanna be my friend. Well, I'll pick you up later tonight, now baby, if you can wait till then. Well, she did

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I pay half the price, I get twice as nice, and they're still trying to pay their bill. Now I'm not saying everything's okay,

They are not always happy stories, but they are American stories nonetheless. We are telling them this week on Acoustic Cafe, celebrating America's 250. That is Indigo Girls live in our studios with cold beer and remote control. Performed live here in the last century, back in 1999. We also heard John Hiatt celebrating car culture with Detroit Made, performed back here in 2011. Well, we have to tell some wacky stories about wacky Americans if we are celebrating American stories. Let's get to the 1971 story of a guy who boarded a plane, hijacked it, then had the plane land, load up a bunch of ransom money, about $200,000. He let the passengers go, took off, and parachuted out, and was never caught, although a very small portion of that $200,000 was eventually found. That is the story that became the title of this song from the late Todd Snyder, live here at Acoustic Cafe. Deep

0: story of D.B. Cooper, as told live in our studios, better than 25 years ago. That is the late Todd Snyder, who passed away last year at the age of 59. And we have more American stories coming up as our special America 250 show continues.
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0: This week we're celebrating America's 250th birthday with uniquely American stories, as told or sung in our studios since America was just 218. A lot of stories in our archives are those of the road from road-weary musicians. You can understand why. It's where they spend a lot of time. And the country is pretty big, to be honest, allowing ample opportunity in every direction. But the abundant roadways also serve as metaphors for freedom, escape, and starting anew. And one of our best examples is Bruce Springsteen's Thunder Road. From the Born to Run album, the whole song is summed up in the line, "Well, the night's busting open, these two lanes will take us anywhere." Here's a cover from Matt Nathanson, who has covered many, including his most recent EP of Billy Joel covers. But in 2015, he did this version of Thunder Road live here at Acoustic Cafe.

0: We don't have a monopoly on tricksters, hucksters, and scamps. However, it is very much part of the American character, as represented by that song here in our studios. That is Amos Lee on Acoustic Cafe. And most certainly a uniquely American tale of life on the road and a certain freedom that comes with it from the song Thunder Road, Bruce Springsteen's original, as performed by Matt Nathanson, live here back in 2015. The plight of the working class, the subject of the next two songs that we're going to play as we are celebrating America's 250th birthday with the stories of Americans. In this case, a working woman and a working man. And we'll start with Valerie June on Acoustic Cafe.
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0: That's right. It's Merle Haggard's song, A Working Man Can't Get Nowhere, today, live in our studios. Telling American stories here on America's 250th birthday week. And before that, Working Woman Blues from Valerie June. And we have more songs celebrating uniquely American characters and stories coming up on Acoustic Cafe. 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
0: You're listening to Acoustic Cafe. I'm Rob Reinhart. We're doing a special show this week celebrating America's 250th birthday with uniquely American stories. I don't think there is anybody listening who would doubt that we are severely divided at the moment, and we need to find our way back to some sort of agreeable middle. This next song is an interesting start in that process. It comes from queer country and Americana artist Adeem the Artist, who comes from the rural South, was living in the rural South for a very long time, and was also a visiting nurse, and as such, had the occasion to drop in on lots of people who did not share their political beliefs, but they did develop an interesting empathy for those folks, as represented by this song called My America, performed live here at Acoustic Cafe.
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say. And the media wants money more than telling me the truth. Journalists farming clicks with shock headlines. I'm worried for my children.

to relearn everything. Do the places I found meaning still mean anything at all? Do the values I've upheld hold any value now? I'm worried and afraid in myriad of ways, and I wanna see the future, but I don't know how.

That is American Dream in the eyes of Nigerian immigrant Andara, who came to the United States specifically to pursue being a singer and songwriter. We recorded that version of American Dream back in 2019. The song My America, which envisions a very different American story, that from Adeem the Artist here on Acoustic Cafe, as we are celebrating uniquely American stories on the program this week for America's 250th birthday. Family. How about a uniquely American story about family and some more wacky American characters, courtesy of Casey Musgraves, live here in 2017. There.

0: Texans wrapping up our first hour of Acoustic Cafe celebrating America's 250 this week. That is the late Billy Joe Shaver live in our studios with a song from the early 1990s, Good Old USA. And before that, it was Casey Musgraves, Family is Family, one of her early classics. A quick reminder that Tuesday, November the 3rd is the National Election Day, and there are still primaries that are happening. 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It'll have all the information you need to get you set for that election November 3rd and anything between. Vote411.org. And next hour on Acoustic Cafe, more uniquely American stories from many as we continue our special show for America's 250th. Live since 65, the Ark looks to the future with a storied history. 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
0: We're starting the second hour of Acoustic Cafe now. I'm Rob Reinhart, and it's a special show this week as we are celebrating America's 250th birthday with the voices of artists who have performed songs live in our studios telling uniquely American stories. I mentioned last hour polarization, which has our nation in its grip at the moment. This is a song from a couple of years ago, Ben Folds, wondering about a childhood friend and how things have gone the way they've gone. The song is called Christine from the 7th grade, live for us on Acoustic Cafe.

0: That is a song from 2003. It is Rodney Crowell live in our studios and the song Preaching to the Choir on Acoustic Cafe. And along the same lines, we have Ben Folds with Christine from the seventh grade performed for us just a couple of years ago. We are celebrating America's 250th birthday on the program this week with uniquely American stories told by singers and songwriters in our studios. Let's get to Ani DeFranco now on our special show. Ani is telling an American story about one particular day. That day being November the 5th, 2008, which is the title of this that she performed live here at Acoustic Cafe.
1: The victory was ours, and you were the first to say it.

0: Trying to get some rest.
1: That is Daryl Scott performing the Paul Simon song, American Tune, live in our studios. A special show this week telling uniquely.

traditionals handed down. Sometimes they are brand new original songs. This is a song created by bluesman and MacArthur Genius Award winner Corey Harris. Back about 25 years ago, the song is about the brutal life on the plantations. It's called King Cotton, live here at Acoustic Cafe.

0: Harris telling a uniquely American story in the song called King Cotton, as performed live in our studios at Acoustic Cafe about 25 years ago. That's what we're doing on the program today, telling uniquely American stories. A Woody Guthrie story is on the way, and lots more in just a moment.
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0: We're telling uniquely American stories on Acoustic Cafe this week, all performed live in our studios and on locations occasionally. And this next one features British songwriter

Billy Bragg. While Billy has been a vocal political voice in England since the early 80s, in the late 90s, he became the latest to proudly interpret the work of Woody Guthrie. It's not hard to see where Billy would have felt kinship with the American folk icon who chronicled the 20th century struggles of the poor and working class through the Dust Bowl and Depression into the McCarthy era up until his death in 1967 at the age of 55. Billy Bragg and Wilco created new songs from unrecorded Guthrie lyrics through the Mermaid Avenue Project, but Billy also found some Woody Guthrie standards he wanted in his repertoire. Like this version of I Ain't Got No Home, performed live for us in Nashville back in 2013.

every time I'm here. I got a will to win and a Cheshire grin. Yeah, the night watchman is near, and you can't get it where you're at, but you can sure get it here.

couple of songs from two artists who have become increasingly outspoken as time has gone on, but they actually started from that place anyway. That is Tom Morello of Rage Against the Machine, yes, but also a solo career. That is his song Union Town, as performed live in our studios, as we are telling uniquely American stories on the program this week for America's 250th birthday week. Also, Billy Bragg doing the Woody Guthrie classic, I Ain't Got No Home, as performed live back in 2013 at Americana Fest down in Nashville. Let's go now to two American stories of faith, always a central theme in the American story. Both of the next two artists share the same faith, but they come from very different viewpoints. Chris Matthews was raised Baptist. Her mother was a pastor in the church, and she believes deeply in a faith that will accept her as she is, a queer Black Southern woman. Here's her uniquely American tale called Like Jesus Would, live here at Acoustic Cafe.

0: fully embracing their Christian belief on the new album called The Long Surrender. That is the title track from Need to Breathe, as performed live here on Acoustic Cafe just earlier this spring, as we are celebrating American Stories for America's 250. Two songs of faith, actually. Before that, it was Like Jesus Would from Chris Matthews, performed live here back in 2025. And coming up, our special America 250 show continues.
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0: You're listening to Acoustic Cafe. I'm Rob Reinhart. We are celebrating uniquely American stories for America's 250th birthday this week. And as I mentioned earlier in the show, we have lots of songs about being on the road, driving in cars, all that kind of stuff. Let's get to another one of those now from Ellis Paul, a guy who has done seriously a million miles of touring since he started his career almost 40 years ago. The song here is called Blacktop Train, live at our studios back in 2005. Mm-hmm.

along some uniquely American stories this week on Acoustic Cafe in honor of the nation's 250th birthday. Chose that one because it's an excellent view into the constant friction between men and women, the undiscovered country from Roseanne Cash, along with John Leventhal, the rest of their band. I went to New York back in 2018 and recorded that session with Roseanne Cash. And before that, it was Blacktop Train, another one of our road songs from Ellis Paul, recorded live here in our studios some 20 plus years ago. Which leaves us just one more song. It's been a quick 2 hours celebrating America's 250th birthday. And we're going to go out with something lighter. Of course, much of our nation's history has been far from joyful. We have strayed often from the ideas of equality, equity, and fairness. But what we've learned over 250 years is that the arc of our history usually, eventually, bends towards justice. And unlike so many other places, we can have songwriters like our next one, Susan Werner, pointing out our many contradictions and absurdities. On our nation's 250th birthday this week, This Is My Strange Nation, performed here in 2006.

0: That is Susan Werner with a one-off single back in 2006. She has updated it several times. My Strange Nation. Wrapping up our birthday show for America's 250th birthday. And remember, the most patriotic thing that you can do now or at any time in the future is make sure you're registered to vote. If you are unclear on that, go to vote411.org. Vote411.org. And be sure to mark that November 3rd election on your calendar. Be there. 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Live since 65, the Ark looks to the future with a storied history. That history informs their continued growth as one of the country's premier nonprofit venues. 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
0: Thanks for joining us this time on Acoustic Cafe, America's 250th birthday week and unique American stories. Next week on the program, back to normal, we are going to have new music from Olivia Rodrigo, Jesse Wells, Keb Moe, as well as Brandon Flowers with a new solo album. It's gone country a bit. And our in-studio guest for the week will be Kevin Morby. Many thanks to those making the show possible this time. That would be Leon Speakers and the Leon Loft. More about both, leonspeakers.com and leonloft.com. 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We're a copyrighted production of RDR Radio. Writing and production help from Susan Barnes. Ani DeFranco wrote and performed our theme called The Million Dollar Intro. And Ed Magnus fondly recalls his 250th birthday long ago. Till next time, I'm your host, Rob Reinhart. Have a great week.
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0: 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Ain't Looking. The Wild Feathers did that for us back in 2021 here in our studios, and it's tonight. They're headlining Nashville Sunday night. We'll be live from 3rd and Lindsley starting at 7 o'clock with the Wild Feathers headlining. 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We hope to see you there.
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0: Lightning 100, that's the UK's Jade Bird, recorded live backstage at Bonnaroo in 2018 anniversary. It was that same year we had Duran Jones do that version of Smile. And in the Lightning 100 studio, we recorded Calexico's Cumbia de Donde. It is Lightning 100 Unplugged every Sunday after Acoustic Cafe. We dive into our archives, our in-studio performances, our backstage Bonnaroo footage, secret shows. It goes back all the way to 1990. And we are going to be having some fun again this coming Thursday. You're invited. We got a free concert for you in the Neuhoff District. Have you come to one of these yet? It's a beautiful spot. Neuhoff District is in Germantown. And we have a really cool band playing this week. It's Billy Allen and the Pollies. They remind me a lot of St. Paul and the Broken Bones. It's going to be soulful, and I really hope you can come out and enjoy it with us. Gates open at 6, and the music starts at 7. It's absolutely free. You can find out more on the concert calendar at lightning100.com. Neuhoff District, on the banks of the Cumberland River in Germantown, invites you to celebrate the second annual River Steps Concert Series. 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

0: 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Coming up at 11 a.m. this morning, we've got a new edition of Music Business Radio for you, where we take you backstage of the music business. And it's tonight we're heading to 3rd and Lindsley for Lightning 100's Nashville Sunday night. 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

across the border, following a black robe to the edge of the reservation, to Catalo Mission, where the saints and all the martyrs look down on dying converts. What makes the water holy, she says, is that it's the closest thing to rain. I stole a mule from Anthony, I helped Dan up upon it, and we rode to Coeur d'Alene. Past Harrison and Wallace, they were blasting out the tunnels, making way for the light of learning. When Jesus comes a-calling,

we floated on to Hanford in a lumber boat upriver past the fisheries and the mill towns, just a stretch of future graveyards. She was driven to distraction, said, I wonder what will happen when they find out they're mistaken. The land is too changed to ever change. We waded through the marketplace. Someone's ship had come in. There was silver and begonias and dynamite and cattle. There were hearts as big as apples, and apples in the shape of Mary's heart. And set inside this gilded cage, a songbird always looks so plain.

So they came with cameras, breaking through the morning mist, pressing businessmen, tycoons, episcopal philanthropists, lost in their appraisal of the body of a woman, but all we saw were lowlands. Clouds clung to mountains without strings. At last we saw some people. At last we saw some people huddled up against the rain that was descending. Just railroad spikes and hammers, they were headed for the border. Walking and then running, and then they were gone into the fog. But Anne said underneath

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3: Hey, Dave.
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3: Yeah, we are the largest reseller of used buses, conversion equipment in America. 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
2: Pedal taverns, those are real popular here in Nashville.
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2: So I found something on your website. Again, the name of the company is the website, busforsale.com, and I thought this was an interesting place to start the discussion. So Bus for Sale was the first bus reseller on the web and the first to bring transparency and fairness to pricing in the market. Explain that to me, because I mean, transparency, we all know what that is, but are you saying that the bus business was kind of a shady business?
3: Just slightly. Back in the 80s and 90s, a lot of times if you were looking for a bus, you'd show up to Nashville and just drive around town looking for a bus that was parked on the side of the road. And you'd walk in, find out who owned it, and you'd say, hey, is it for sale? And, well, the answer to everything is, yeah, it's for sale. And they say, well, how much is it? And then the response is usually, well, how much do you have? And so in the early days of our business, we would see a lot of people come in with equipment that real dollar is worth maybe $50,000, $70,000, and you find out that they had just paid $300,000 or $400,000 for it, because there's no way of really gauging what it was they were buying in the context of the market. They just saw a tour bus and they thought, wow, this thing must be worth hundreds of thousands of dollars.
2: Because you see this nice shell.
3: Right.
2: And from the outside, they kind of look the same.
3: Yep. Yep. And if it's got nice, pretty paint and looks kind of nice, it's hard to know, because who owns a bus? You know,
2: right.
3: It's not something that you can go out there and just look at 100 of them and figure out what it is you're trying to buy.
2: Well, I think that's the thing. It's like, when I think about cars or even vans, you look at CarMax or some of these huge dealers that are on the web, and you can search.
3: Mm-hmm.
2: They can deliver these things to you.
3: Mm-hmm.
2: You can compare prices. But busing, everything is customized.
3: Everything's very customized. And so, especially with the older equipment, it gets really hard to know what you're buying and what the value is, because so much of it has to do with how it's been taken care of, sort of what its history is, because... Oh, and to go ahead and clear the air, it doesn't matter who owned it. It's not worth any more. It's just a bus. It could have.
2: So was that like a selling point?
3: Oh,
2: so like
3: absolutely.
2: Aerosmith toured in this.
3: Right. This was Dolly's bus. This is, you name it. It doesn't matter. It's just a piece of equipment. And when it boils down to it, if it's going to do for you what you need, then great. If not, then you need to move on.
2: So you got any stories about somebody picking a bus up on the side of the road, and I guess you just get upside down on it?
3: Oh, gosh. It happens quite a bit.
2: Still happens.
3: And it's really unfortunate, because there's a lot of information out there as far as people should be able to sort through what they're buying. But it happens a lot where, again, people... Here's an example. We had a client show up. This is 2 or 3 years ago. He bought Merle Haggard's old tour bus. Decent old bus. It was it was worth real dollars, probably $75,000 to $100,000, and he was in it for $250,000, just because it was Merle's bus. Similar on an older bus that B.B. King had once used. This is all things that recently happened, but when they're built out in such a way that they've got really limited use. So one of those buses had a had two queen size bunk beds, and the other had an enormous sound room listening, but which is great for those very specific people, for B.B. King or for Merle or whoever is building it out for their particular needs.
2: Right.
3: But for the
2: right.
3: most part, most bands need 12 bunks and to get from gig to gig.
2: Yeah. And most of the guys on the road, you don't want to jump in a queen bed with them either.
3: No. And it's all about moving the right amount of people up and down the road efficiently, because it's you're either going to take cars, trucks, you're going to have fly dates, and when it boils down to it, how can you move enough of your people from city to city with all of your equipment in the most cost-efficient manner?
2: So that's really where somebody who's thinking about a bus or thinking about their touring, they need to think about that, just the logistics of it.
3: Right.
2: How am I going to get from point A to point B and get all my stuff and my people there?
3: Right. And everybody finds a solution for it, and usually it's through a series of failures, trying to figure out what works best for them.
2: This is Music Business Radio, your backstage pass in the music business. Cullen Spellings is with me. Busforsale.com is his company. Talking about, are we talking about buying or leasing? Let's go into that discussion, because you're talking about, I guess, buying, but a lot of people also lease
3: right,
2: buses.
3: Right. We are not in the leasing business, so please don't call us to lease a bus. but yeah, I'm happy to talk all about leasing, because we work with every leasing company out there.
2: Well, let's talk about the pros and cons.
3: Mm-hmm. Well, it depends on what level of equipment we're talking about, because there's buying and leasing options everywhere. You can, from the converted Sprinter van or seated Sprinter van, you can find daily leases, or you can look at purchasing. On the bus side, same thing. And it comes down to you either pay a higher price for a daily rate on a piece of equipment that you can walk away from at the end of your tour.
2: Right.
3: Or you pay a lower price up front, but an ongoing series of costs that can tend to build.
2: To purchase a bus.
3: To purchase or own a piece of equipment.
2: Now, when you're not on tour and you've purchased a bus, can you lease it out to other people? Is that something that happens to make the numbers work?
3: It happens. We always, if somebody comes in and says, hey, I'm wanting to buy a bus, but I only use it about 50, 60 dates a year, but I think I'm going to lease it to my buddies, you get into two sides to that. Number one, the old saying, treat it like rental. Nobody's going to take care of your equipment like you're going to.
2: Yeah.
3: And it's hard to make enough money to make that make sense.
2: Yeah.
3: And number two, you've entered a gray area legally, because you've stepped into an officially commercial operating role if you are leasing that out.
2: Okay.
3: And most likely your insurance for you personally will not cover if you rent it out to somebody.
2: Well, I would have to wonder about those 50 dates that you're talking about. If there are 50 dates in a row, then you've got maybe 10 months when you're not using it. But if it's one weekend gig every week, you're not going to probably find somebody the other right. 6 days of the week,
3: right.
2: 5 days of the week that needs it.
3: For the most part, if somebody comes in and is trying to make bus ownership work for them with the notion of leasing it out to make up the difference, we are strongly advise them not to do that. It's sort of like buying a house with thinking you can make the payments if you got the basement rented out, right? It's just not a wise place to be. I think you're at that point, you're buying the wrong piece of equipment for what you need.
2: Well, imagine, like buying a house, there are also those costs that you didn't factor in.
3: Mm-hmm.
2: Air conditioner goes out, roof
3: right.
2: just goes away and doesn't work anymore, and bus would be the same thing.
3: Buses are very much the same thing and 1,000 times worse.
2: Well, let's dive into that.
3: Sure. The easiest place to start with, to give an example on bus costs, tires.
2: Okay. How many tires you got?
3: You got 8 tires.
2: All right.
3: And tires tend to run about $1,000 a piece, and you never need one. And so if you look at from the standpoint of, okay, I need a couple of tires. Well, am I on the side of the road? And if I'm on the side of the road, I got to get an emergency road call. And if this is my bus, I'm shelling out sometimes $3,000 and $4,000 to get a couple of new tires. And they actually go fairly frequently compared to what you would think. That's just one baseline on it.
2: Because you can't just like jack it up yourself like you would your car.
3: No.
2: It's
3: no.
2: What does that involve, the emergency
3: You just you call the local, usually the local truck stop, and they've got a tire guy, and he's happy to come out there and help you out.
2: And he lifts it up?
3: Yeah, he gets out there and jacks up the thing, pulls off the tire, swaps it all out.
2: Yeah, but it's not something that the average person could do on their own.
3: Heavens no. The buses an average bus weighs between 40 and 50,000 pounds. And it's, you're looking at, it's a diesel engine. It's very similar to what you'd have in a semi truck, and it's got about 450 horsepower on average. You're getting somewhere between 6 and 8 miles to the gallon if it's a decent drivetrain. You know, some of the baseline costs are an oil change service usually costs about $650.
2: Okay.
3: On one of those, because you're talking, heck, it's 15, 20 gallons of oil.
2: Now, is that easy to do? Oil change, you just go to a truck stop when you're on the road?
3: Yeah, getting oil changes are fine. But on buses, because they are such unique types of equipment, it's the rest of it that costs. For the most part, you have to go back to the dealership for a lot of your work, because there's not a big secondary market for bus parts and maintenance.
2: Right.
3: So your engine and transmission are pretty general. They'll be similar to what's in a big semi, but for a lot of the rest of it, it's pretty specific.
2: So you've got tires, which is a standard maintenance thing, oil changes. Mm-hmm. You mentioned fuel.
3: Correct.
2: What's the cost to fill up a bus? How many gallons of the fuel do those things have?
3: Most of them take about 200 gallons of fuel.
2: Okay.
3: And so you're looking at $600 to $800 per tank. That'll average you 1,000 to 1,400 miles in range, depending on a bunch of different factors.
2: Right.
3: But it's not cheap to operate.
2: No. No. And that's just a few of those things.
3: That is very much just
2: when you have your water bed starts leaking, no. And all those conversions that you put in these things start going.
3: You don't need a waterbed for stuff to go wrong on one of those. Yeah, absolutely.
2: Cullen Spellings is my guest. He's with busforsale.com. We are talking about the pros. There are some pros here.
3: Lots
2: of getting
3: pros.
2: A bus for the road. Going to talk about some cheaper options for you when we come back on Music Business Radio.
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2: This is Music.

Business Radio, your backstage pass to the music business. I'm David Hooper. With me today, Cullen Spellings. He's from busforsale.com, and you're still here after being scared by Cullen on the last section, talking about how much these things cost. We're going to talk about cheaper options for bands who want to travel from point A to point B. I want to look at

0: when you factor in transportation a whole lot more than they will at any point, because they're driving around in a Ford F-150 or a Honda Accord, and those are the absolute least expensive ways to get around.
1: There's no $1,000 tires. It doesn't cost $600, $800 to fill it up.
0: Nope. And they'll go 200,000 miles without batting an eye.
1: It's a lean, mean machine. So that is somebody that even with equipment is not really going to need. What would be the best option? Is a car probably the best option for like a solo person?
0: A lot of those. You solve your own problem at that point, because you don't need to move a bunch of people or a bunch of equipment. And as you scale up, that's where we come into play, is trying to move a group of people with some sort of a backline or more equipment up and down the road in as efficiently a manner as possible.
1: So what is the smallest act that Bus for Sale would work with?
0: Now, we'll work with any size act. I mean, individuals, we have a number of clients who it's just them and maybe their wife who are riding around on their particular bus doing music.
1: Okay.
0: That's not a big deal if you're at that level.
1: Right. And when you say that level, you mean the money that is being generated, what's coming in.
0: If you're at the point where you can afford the bus and you need the bus, because the bus offsets flights and it offsets hotel rooms.
1: And is it a comfort thing? I imagine a bus is fairly comfortable.
0: It is, and you can make it much more like a home from the standpoint of you can relax in it. Right. You don't have to, you know where all your stuff is.
1: Right.
0: You can maintain a certain lifestyle, and especially if you've got food needs or something, it's hard to eat healthy on the road, and people stock refrigerators with their own stuff.
1: Well, let's pause there for a second, because I think that's something that people might not consider, because when you are on the road, let's say you're eating at Waffle House, truck stops, or whatever, road food, maybe it's not that bad, but it's easy to kind of let that get out of sync, and that's going to cost you money if you're not feeling well, if you're not slept, you haven't slept like you should. So in that case, a bus, you know,
0: it does come into play. And what we'll see is we'll see people coming out of that van situation, their first minivan or a 15-passenger van,
1: like a church bus,
0: like a church bus type situation, or just like a Ford 15-passenger van, where they're wanting something that provides them with the ability to really relax from show to show. So we've got Sprinter vans that are converted. So they'll have like five bunks in a lounge. And in that lounge, you'll have like a cooler, an ice box, a refrigerator, a microwave. You'll be able to sit on sofas, have TVs.
1: That seems like a lot for a Sprinter
0: things
1: van.
0: Like that. There, you can put a lot in them.
1: How do you do that? You say five bunks, and those are stacked on top of each other?
0: Yep, three on one side and two on the other.
1: Okay.
0: And then that's taken up about half of it. And then the front, you'll have usually two couches and then a little galley and a couple of TVs spaced out in there. They've gotten pretty clever about how to jam a lot into a little.
1: And then your equipment is in
0: there? You got to take a trailer most of the time.
1: Okay.
0: You can turn one of the bunks into what they call a junk bunk and use it as storage. Just depends on how much you're hauling.
1: How does the setup on those kind of acts work? Because you don't have a driver, or you do have a driver?
0: Some groups will have somebody who they tap as their primary driver, but because of the size of those vehicles, they fall under DOT, meaning the requirements to have a professional driver do things like follow driver logs, things like that. So
1: DOT being Department of Transportation.
0: This
1: is the feds. They got their laws for you to be on our highways.
0: Yeah, they're always coming down on us. No, that keep us safe. And so bands who want to be able to still control their own transportation and move themselves from point to point, something at that size will allow them to move up and down the road more comfortably, but without the additional challenges that come with owning a bus.
1: And at their own pace. Because let's talk about the DOT rules. So a trucker, a commercial driver, you can only drive so many hours at a time.
0: You've got hour restrictions and mileage restrictions on a daily basis. And a lot of times for bands, that's not such a

0: big deal if you've got a dedicated driver, because you can usually manage your dates in such a way that you don't give yourself, you know, you're not going to try to make a 15-hour run to make a gig that's 16 hours later.
1: Right.
0: That happens, of course, but for the most part, you can manage that. And a driver can be great for overnight runs, but the Sprinter provides a solution to reduce the cost, because a driver is effectively an employee inside of the group. And so when we're talking about entry-level equipment, those first layers of buses that people get into, I refer to Sprinters as buses also, because it's all, in my mind, just part of the same industry, are the way that people now can get in and move from point to point. And they can either buy those, or there are leasing companies out there. There are a couple of options for a day rental. Those will run usually anywhere between $300 and $500 a day, okay, including fuel costs. Okay. But that doesn't require you to hire a driver.
2: You're listening to Music Business Radio, your backstage pass to the music business. Cullen Spellings is my guest. He's with busforsale.com. So $300 to $400 a day to rent. To lease.
0: To rent. It's effectively just a rental.
2: So it's a short-term thing. You walk away from it. Don't worry about it. Let's say that I want one of those Sprinter vans, five bunks, got your galley lounge, ice box, and pop a trailer behind it. What is something like that run if I were to go buy that?
0: So you're going to look at a few different levels. A unit that's 5 or 6 years old with 200,000 plus miles on it will run you $40,000 to $45,000 typically.
2: Okay. And that's a diesel engine?
0: That's a diesel engine.
2: So those engines can run
0: right,
2: that long?
0: Right. What we typically see is a Mercedes chassis. The Mercedes Sprinter or Freightliner Sprinter, same thing. It has the same motor, same transmission. And they're 24 feet long, they're about 8 feet wide, and they're about 11 feet tall, 10, 11 feet tall. And those are really good units. They'll usually get about 300,000 miles on the engine, 150 to 200,000 miles on the transmission.
2: And they just rebuild those?
0: And then you can swap those out.
2: Okay.
0: The costs are not prohibitive on the maintenance and the upkeep. They get significantly better fuel economy. Without a trailer, you're usually looking at 18 to 20 miles per gallon.
2: And that compares to the, what, 6 to 7?
0: 6 to 7.
2: Okay, so but three times the fuel economy, which is a huge savings when you're on the road all the time.
0: What you don't have, so what changes some of your logistics, you don't have any water on those typically, so you don't have a bathroom.
2: Yeah.
0: But with a 20 to 25 gallon fuel tank on a Sprinter, you don't really need one because you're having to stop every 5-6 hours anyways, usually.
2: Right.
0: That's the difference between, one of the differences between a Sprinter and a bus. Like, you can potentially run 1,000 miles with, and your goal is not to stop in a big Prevo or MCI.
2: Right.
0: Your goal is not to stop.
2: And usually at that point, it seems like you've got a driver, you've got staffing that's going to handle all that for you.
0: Right. And your logistics are at a different level.
2: Yeah.
0: Yeah.
2: Well, I like this. So you're saying about $40,000, $45,000, and it's a considerable amount of money, but when you consider that you've got five bunks on there, so you can sleep five people, I guess you've got a little galley kitchen where you can maybe cook a little bit, food a little bit.
0: A little bit.
2: But you can come and go when you want to.
0: Correct. You've got a space that is away from the venue.
2: It seems to me that actually getting along with four other people in one of those tiny spaces would be more of an issue than actually paying for it.
0: That's definitely the case. I won't claim to be an expert for living on the road. I'm an expert on the equipment, but on, you could probably do a whole show on road dynamics. I've seen more and talked to enough people to see rules about, you know, where you're allowed to put stuff and who's allowed to go where and when. So
2: the whole
0: world of making sure that a bunch of people crammed into a small space don't kill each other.
2: Yes. What about other, let's call them budget options, school buses, maybe a church bus? When I search for buses for sale mm-hmm. online. You come up first.
0: Wow.
2: But also are things like eBay Motors, mm-hmm. your local church is trying to sell their van. There are some lower cost options. I don't know if they're any good or not. Have you seen anybody come through with those and try to upgrade to a Sprinter afterwards because those didn't work? They did work. What are the pros and sure. cons of looking at other options?
0: A common thing that people do will be to jump to a RV. So somebody's grandfather has an RV that they let them borrow, let them run, or they go and buy an RV or something. Problem with that being, an RV is built usually, almost always, to move Ma and Pa from Michigan to Florida twice a year.
2: Right.
0: 10,000 to 15,000 miles a year is all they're ever expected to do.
2: Right.
0: But you get abandoned there, and all of a sudden they run that thing 60,000, 70,000, 80,000 miles a year.
2: Right.
0: 2 years into it, you've destroyed any residual value, not to mention the equipment is usually falling apart.
2: Right. And those are not diesel engines, they're just a gasoline engine?
0: They go either way, but it boils down to you've bought the wrong tool.
2: Yeah.
0: You know, you bought a rubber hat mallet when you needed a metal hammer.
2: Yeah.
0: And you just tear something up.
2: Yeah.
0: And they can be attractive because, especially on the front side, you can get some pretty attractive financing options on an RV.
2: Is that just because it's a consumer product?
0: Right. And so you can make a monthly payment look really cheap if you're financing it on RV basis.
2: Yeah.
0: We can talk about this a little bit more, but the cost on that is really high. We see a lot of people, even in the bus world, if they can swing RV-style financing, end up getting upside down very quickly because of problems there.
2: Well, these things certainly can lose their value.
0: Mm-hmm.
2: One of the ways that they do that is when you've got an artiste come in and want to do a crazy conversion. When we come back, I want to talk about some of these crazy conversions that you've done. They work for some people, maybe not for others. Cullen Spellings is with me. He's from busforsale.com. More from Cullen when we come back on Music Business Radio.
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2: From Nashville, Tennessee, it's Music Business Radio, your backstage pass to the music business. 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We're talking about how to spend money on a bus. And one of the ways to do that is to convert the bus into something that we think of when we think of tour buses. It's not a bus with a bunch of seats in it. Those are relatively cheap. If I were to go buy one of those, what could I get one of those, like a Trailways type Greyhound bus for?
0: You could pick up an old bus for next to nothing. I mean, if you're going back into the 80s and 90s, you can $5,000-$10,000 for an old bus.
2: And do you see bands do that? Because the outside looks the same as we talked about earlier. And do you see bands like, oh, we could make this happen?
0: You see that occasionally.
2: Take the seats out. We'll just throw some mattresses back there.
0: And you see a lot of failures. you always, one of our little rules is that if you buy an old passenger bus and you start to build it out, if you can get 10 cents back on every dollar you spent on that thing, you're winning. But yeah. That's not always a guarantee.
2: Yeah.
0: People come in, buy a $30,000, $40,000 bus, spend $50,000, $60,000 making it what they want to out of it, and they bring it back to us, and they've still got about a $30,000 or $40,000 bus.
2: You're listening to Music Business Radio, your backstage pass to the music industry. Cullen Spellings is my guest today. He's from busforsale.com. So to make it look like you are there, like you mm-hmm. have arrived, mm-hmm. one of those things that you're going to do, you're going to trick that bus out.
0: Yeah.
2: And what are some of the requests that you've gotten when somebody's got a shell or they want something maybe right. modified from what it
0: sure.
2: was?
0: Sure. Specialty changes to add in specific bedrooms. We've never built them, but I've seen plenty of recording studios that have been put into buses so that people can record up and down the road. we recently sold a converted double-decker bus, and it had a rooftop deck and a big viewing area up top on the second level that was really unique.
2: And that was for an artist?
0: That was for a leasing company, and they ended up doing a lot of race promotions. And okay. So you see that also. It feeds into that. But you talk about a great place to make a mistake. That bus initially was sold for about $650,000. It's recently sold again, and it's now for sale for a third time, and this is within the past 3 years, and it's now at about $200,000.
2: Yeah.
0: So they can.
2: So if you want a rooftop collapse, deck, it's available for it's you.
0: They can collapse in value incredibly quickly.
2: Yeah. Well, imagine like something like a boat or a car. They say that cars will drop in value 25% when you drive them off the lot.
0: Right.
2: And especially with these custom things that, again, it may work for you, but probably wouldn't work for somebody who just needs to sleep 12 people going to the next city.
0: Right. Right. So you buy with both sides of the transaction in mind. Just like with a boat, usually most people's happiest days in their bus ownership are the day they buy and the day they sell. And so if people come in and they say, hey, can you pull out six of these bunks so we can have custom closets in here? The answer is always, yeah, sure. Enough time and enough of your money, we can build anything. But if you're not certain about this project, and you're going to spend $30,000 or $40,000 on a remodel because everything is more expensive to do in a bus, you're not going to see that value on the backside, because if you're building it specifically to your needs, then the next person's probably not going to want that yeah. particular item.
2: So when you're dealing with selling a bus, mm-hmm. are you working with the artist who's this creative type person, or are you dealing with a manager who's maybe thinking about the money?
0: Yes. So it really just depends. There's no normal bus buyer. The bus world is abnormal in itself. So everybody who is in that world, you get a mixture of people. Sometimes it's people looking at the bottom line who are trying to guide the artist to make a better decision.
2: Right.
0: We've got a client who bought a great old bus, but it was older. Had an older style motor that really just couldn't hold up to the type of touring he wanted to do.
2: And when you say older, define what
0: like
2: older is.
0: 90s model, like early 90s model. So there's a difference between a two-stroke motor, which and a more modern electronic fuel-injected motor.
2: Right.
0: And you'll see a bunch of early 90s and late 80s tour buses with these older style motors that just they can't hold up to the demands of 50, 60, 100,000 mile years. They're good for running around, but they're not good for any longer for commercial use.
2: Right.
0: But it was a really cool bus on the inside. And two motors later, he decided that I was right, that he needed a different bus. So we got him into a newer bus, and now he's very happy.
2: Yeah.
0: That's the thing. You can buy for looks, or you can buy for work.
2: Yeah, but it's such a unique experience. I could understand how a new artist would fall into that every single time, because mm-hmm. unless you've been through it.
0: Right.
2: It's like buying a convertible. Used to want a convertible, then I had to deal with a convertible. It got the top ripped open a couple times. I got sick of dealing with a convertible. And the right. bus, of course, correct. Is much more expensive.
0: Much more
2: than
0: expensive.
2: That.
0: And usually people learn pretty quickly whether or not a bus is for them, because the bus yeah. is either going to work for you or you're going to work for the bus. And there are a lot of bands out there who end up working for the bus.
2: Well, let's talk about that for a minute, because you can get into a bus. It's a major purchase. Mm-hmm. And we all know the ups and downs of the music industry. Mm-hmm. One day you're selling records. One day you're selling out gigs. Next day, maybe not. Mm-hmm. And does that happen often where people careers tank or tastes change or
0: absolutely.
2: Somebody gets burnt out?
0: Absolutely. Our equipment, we sell buses. I've got a bus on the lot right now that I've had for the fourth time. And
2: same owner?
0: No.
2: Just
0: no.
2: keeps coming back around?
0: Keeps coming back around.
2: It's like the nature ghost of Christmas past keeps coming to haunt you.
0: And this is how the industry works. People come, they're ready for a bus. They buy it. They go and use it for the time that they need it.
2: Yeah.
0: And then they're done and they sell it. And yeah. that equipment it's built well enough to last 30 and 40 years at this point. And
2: right.
0: if it's properly maintained.
2: Right.
0: And so you'll see the same equipment rotate through a lot.
2: Well, on a positive note, it sounds like it has one of those conversions, like the 12 bunks in the middle, like the front and the back lounge. So you're at least able to sell it. So there are opportunities if you were in a bus to sell it and then have it move on.
0: Correct. Yeah. And that's what, part of the, what we try to help people understand about buying a bus or any piece of equipment, just to make sure that what they're buying today is going to be something that somebody else is going to want tomorrow. Because unless you're marrying the thing, you're going to one day be picking up the phone to call me and say, I got to get out of it. And at that point, hopefully you've got something that somebody else wants.
2: I'm curious if there were any trends in the bus business from a conversion standpoint that you just don't see anymore because they didn't work out or because something's not in vogue. Do you have things that are, I guess, trendy maybe?
0: So one of the things that is currently trendy that may or may not continue is the slide. The slide out on a lot of the big tour buses.
2: So like the side makes it wider, out. Gives you a little more space.
0: There are some changes going on where those may or may not even be available in the future.
2: Is that just a safety issue?
0: Safety issue, changes to Department of Transportation regulations having to do with seatbelts.
2: And do those get grandfathered in if they're on the road?
0: The old ones do, but the new ones, it's currently sort of an up in the air. But that's one area where it's a trend, but it may have simply just been a moment in time in the market where they were happening.
2: We've got a lot of musicians that listen to Music Business Radio, as you can imagine. And one of the things that every musician listening to this episode right now is wondering, is a bus for me? When am I ready? When we come back, Cullen, we're going to talk about, are you ready for a bus? We're going to talk about the financing. 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That's next when we come back on Music Business Radio.
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2: This is Music Business Radio, your backstage pass to the music business. We're talking about buses today. Cullen Spellings is with me. He's from busforsale.com. And let's see if we can get you into a bus. All right, Cullen. So we've got musicians that listen to Music Business Radio, some of them doing fairly well. Let's say that you're on tour. What's like the minimum kind of touring requirement to make a bus profitable?
0: About 100 dates is going to be the cutoff, because otherwise you're really going to be having a hard time justifying the use.
2: Yeah.
0: A lot of people, before owning a bus, will lease a bus. So call one of the dozen leasing companies here in town, or the 50, 60 across the country. Baseline, real basic equipment, really no frills, including a driver, including fuel. You're probably paying about $1,000 to $1,200 a day on that.
2: Okay.
0: The top-end equipment, the stuff that the big names are riding around on, the newest, best, is going to run between $1,800 and $2,000 a day, all in. I mean, that's including driver pay, including fuel, all that sort of stuff.
2: It's definitely one of those things to consider, just kind of the glamour of showing up in your tour bus, and even right outside the studio here, every time there's a tour bus, because we're right next door to a venue. And it is kind of cool, I imagine, if you're a band, to come out of that tour bus, play the gig, go back in the tour bus, you feel like you've made it. But it takes a lot of money.
0: It does. It takes,
2: especially for like a one-off gig. If you're in Nashville, you've got to get to Las Vegas. You've got to get to Los Angeles. It takes a few days to do it. It can really add to the cost, and it can cost a lot more to go by van or by bus or by on the ground transportation, rather than flying even.
0: Right. It can. So it all has to. Everything has to work out numbers wise. It's not something to jump into.
2: So leasing about $1,000. $2,500 a day, but let's talk about the things that you don't need to worry about if you're going to lease. You said the driver comes with it?
0: Driver comes with it. You're not responsible for any of the care of the bus. You're not responsible for getting there, making sure that the bus has fuel, making sure that the water tanks are filled, not making sure that the satellite's working or that the Wi-Fi is connected.
2: Tire blows out,
0: not your problem.
2: Yeah.
0: But something breaks on the motor or any of those other 10,000 components that can leave you stranded on the side of the road, that's not your problem.
2: Yeah.
0: A lot of times, especially on the higher end stuff, you're paying for the security of knowing that you're going to make it to that next gig. So if that bus lays down, you know, it's the leasing company's responsibility to get you a rescue bus, get you to the airport, get something to keep you moving forward, to do what you're paying them to have them do.
2: So you say rescue bus. Let's talk about how that works. Mm-hmm. You put a bus on the side of the road, mm-hmm. catches on fire, mm-hmm. whatever.
0: Right.
2: They basically send another bus out there to you.
0: Correct. So a lot of times that's if the leasing company has a spare bus and it's within some sort of a reasonable distance, they'll send it out and you just load all your equipment over and you keep rolling. Or they'll call a leasing company nearby, try to scrounge up a bus and get you to your next gig. But that's really the costs that are incurred there, you can imagine, are so high.
2: Yeah.
0: Because if you have to call in a favor, usually favors are pretty expensive. And so if you own the equipment, it's your problem.
2: Yeah, yeah.
0: You can't be calling venues all the time and saying, hey, bus broke down, I can't make it.
2: Yeah.
0: And you just have to start spending your money.
2: Yeah.
0: So you either pay somebody for the freedom and the security, or you take upon your own responsibility to solve your own problems.
2: Do you find that the big acts, let's say Taylor Swift,
0: mm-hmm.
2: you go to a Taylor Swift show, she's mm-hmm. got 40 trucks out there full
0: right.
2: of equipment,
0: right.
2: several buses. Do these big acts ever, because they don't want the hassle, lease, or are they always buying?
0: No, they almost always lease. Very few of the very top acts buy their equipment. Because
2: okay.
0: buying equipment makes sense at a certain level if you control a whole lot of your own production and you are really dictating your own terms of your touring. Because then you can look at, all right, I know the equipment that I want to run, I can maintain it, I can write all these things off, and I'm in control. And I don't need to figure out how to move 80 people. It's just me and my band. But with a big arena tour, when you're hauling dozens of people and lots of trucks, those are usually only for a certain time period. Those aren't
2: right.
0: for years at a
2: right.
0: time. And so you don't want to buy to scale all the way up to be at your peak. You only want to, usually most artists buy when they are at a consistent level and they're out there making money.
2: So somebody who is like Road Dogg knows that he's going to be on the road mm-hmm. this year and next year and the next year, maybe it's an opportunity to buy.
0: It is, because then you can control a lot of your costs. Like, if you're paying $1,000, $1,500, $2,000 a day on leasing, if you're out there for 100 days a year, that's real money. Now, it can also cost a lot to keep your bus going. But if you can offset 20, 30% of that, that's just money that's staying in your pocket. But that's the business that you're in. That's not it's not something to get into lightly. If you own a bus, you're in the bus business. That's the way you look at it.
2: You're listening to Music Business Radio, your backstage pass to the music business. I'm David Hooper, and with me today, Cullen Spellings, busforsale.com is the company. What about the cost of keeping a bus off the road? Let's say you're not on the road. You can't just park it in front of your house.
0: No.
2: Some people have tried. Especially here in Nashville, we hear stories about that, and neighbors complain.
0: Storage on a bus, you can usually find, that's one thing we do also, monthly storage, and it's not that bad. Around town, $100, $200 a month, you can usually find a place to just park the bus. It's not a big deal. But the bus is going to break when it's running, and it's going to break when it's sitting. So if you own it, you've always got to have your hands on it. You've always got to be paying attention to it. Days before getting out for another run, somebody's got to go through it to make sure it's ready to go, and it's usually not.
2: Like, what happens when it's just sitting there? What can go wrong?
0: Air leaks develop. There's a full air suspension, and the brakes are all air. So that's a chronic place that things go wrong. Electrical issues. There's about 5 miles of wiring in a bus.
2: Yeah.
0: So you're running them up and down the road a whole lot. They build up mud, they build up salt if you're running in the winter.
2: Right.
0: Um, and it's like any piece of equipment, it's going to have a significant amount of mechanical problems. As we say, it's the worst way to get around except for every other solution that we've got right now.
2: You know, one of the things we see, and I don't know if this is unique to Nashville, but we've got a lot of Airbnbs here, short-term rental properties, and I've seen guys take their buses and say, yeah, you can have the authentic Nashville experience. Come stay on a tour
0: come
2: bus.
0: Come stay on a tour bus.
2: They act like it's a hotel.
0: Yeah.
2: So that may be an option for when you're off the road.
0: Yeah. Yeah, you could get creative. You could get creative.
2: I don't know if I'd want bachelorettes in my bus. Talk about a lot could go wrong.
0: And depending on how well you take care of your own bus, some people may not want to stay in it. I've seen some, I've stepped up on some buses that I wish I hadn't.
2: Yeah. Yeah, you're worried about other things, I guess, when
0: that's
2: you're on
0: right.
2: the road.
0: That's right.
2: Talked a little bit about how some days you're doing well in the music industry and sometimes you're not. Sometimes tours downsize. I know MC Hammer had a famous tour. I think he started out with 20 trucks. Ended the tour relatively quickly with about 4 trucks. So probably a lease. Hopefully he didn't have to sell 16 trucks, just gave them back to the leasing company.
0: Usually that would be a leasing situation.
2: I'm curious if you've got any stories of scalability one way or the other regarding your transportation, the touring industry with buses.
0: Yeah, there are a lot of hazards to watch out for. It is a common occurrence that people buy more bus than they can necessarily handle. A lot of times, it's not the specific artist. So, the artists themselves will lease out a bus, and the ownership, the person who owns that bus, can't manage properly. And so we've had several situations with some fairly high profile repos where the person who owned the bus was leasing it to a artist, for example, like a hip hop artist named 2 Chainz in the past year. His equipment wasn't his bus particularly, but it was fairly high profile in our little world. If you're not making your payments, your bus gets taken away. And
2: so now wait a minute, let me make sure I explain this. So the owner of the bus was not making the payments.
0: Was not making the
2: payments.
0: Had
2: nothing to do with 2 Chainz.
0: Didn't have anything particularly to do with 2 Chainz.
2: So but he got caught up in somebody else's mess.
0: Drake had a similar situation earlier this year. Those sorts of things happen on a fairly regular basis just because there's a lot. The cash flow in the bus industry can be very attractive, but if not properly managed, you can get yourself into a lot of trouble.
2: Well, you could be in a lot of trouble if you come out of the venue and your bus isn't there because the repo man's driving it down the road.
0: Yes, yeah, that sort of thing happens.
2: So you'd want like a honorable leasing agent, maybe.
0: That's right. Yeah, you do. If you're signed up with the leasing outfit, you got to make sure that they've got a pretty good rating because a lot of people have buses in this industry and not all of them are actually theirs.
2: So maybe stick with a Sprinter for now. Own it. You don't have to worry about the commercial driver's license. You can leave when you want to.
0: Yeah, you only have to worry about your own stuff getting repossessed and not making it.
2: So if you're interested in continuing the discussion that we've had here today, Cullen is available at busforsale.com. It's interesting to look at because you've got buses that are quite expensive.
0: Right.
2: And you've got these 3D tours. Right. They're super cool to look at.
0: Yeah.
2: Now we know the behind the scenes of it. Not cheap to get into, but if it meets your needs, you can get somebody into a bus like that. And you've got lower cost options as well, Sprinter vans like we've been talking about. So something for everybody.
0: Right. There's an option out there for anybody at any level of touring. And what we also can help you do is really navigate the pitfalls because we've seen it all. We've been in this business for 20 years, started out as a leasing company and got out of that. And so if there's a way to lose money in this business, we've figured out how to do it. And so we can hopefully guide people into avoiding some of those pitfalls. And it could be a challenge at any level. And so whatever level you're at, we're happy to help you get through that.
2: There's a lot that can go wrong when you're on the road, and it's certainly nice to have somebody that you can call up to guide you through it because your job as a musician, you want to make music. You don't want to worry with all this stuff. You've got other issues.
0: Right.
2: Like getting along with 4 other people in a Sprinter van, perhaps.
0: Right.
2: 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The site, busforsale.com. Go take a look. Everything from, what's the low end of a bus that you've got?
0: $40,000, $50,000.
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2: Thanks for being here.
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0: Lightning 100 with Elizabeth Cook. That's the new one, Razor Wire Wall. Recently, our local artist of the week, we had Houndmouth with Tiger Blood and Dr. Dog from, Dr. Dog is from Philly, although their drummer, Eric Slick, married to Natalie Prass, and has lived here in Nashville for a while now. Lieutenant Dan hanging out with you here in the studio. Coming up, we're going to get on some Beck, a new version of Ride Lonesome he just released with Sierra Farrell. He'll be riding into town to headline the Truth Venue this Halloween. It's tonight, though, we've got the Wild Feathers on the brain. They're going to be headlining Nashville Sunday night, and they'll have tickets on sale out at 3rd and Lindsley tonight at 5:30 p.m. when doors open.
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0: 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The Wild Feathers are headlining. 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And Thursday, we'll be at the River Steps Concert Series with Billy Allen and the Pollies. 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Music starts at 7. We'll have an hour-long free concert with Billy Allen and the Pollies in the Newhoff District this Thursday. 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You'll find shows there like Beck, who's going to be at the new Truth Venue on Halloween. Here he is with Sierra Farrell featured on Ride Lonesome. It's Beck on Lightning 100.

0: Lightning 100, that's the new Blonde Shell. Heart Has to Work So Hard. Local Lightning before that from Courtney Marie Andrews. It was Hangman. Freako did 7 Degrees. That's a fun tune. And Michigander, who has been local here in Nashville for 4 or 5 years, his latest, Freaking Out. Lieutenant Dan, hanging with you till 2 when Steph comes in to take over. She'll be with you till Nashville Sunday night, live from 3rd and Lindsley. Tonight, we've got the Wild Feather.
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I'm out of here. Steph's going to take care of you for the rest of the afternoon, all the way till Nashville Sunday night. We've got the Wild Feathers. It's going to be out at 3rd and Lindsley tonight. Doors open at 5:30. I believe there's some tickets available, so if you want to go to the show, be there at 5:30 to get your tickets. And if you can't make it, if you're heading out of town right now, take us with you. 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Just a couple weeks away from getting to see Kurt Vile back at Ryman Auditorium. He's touring as part of his latest record. This is a great track from it. It's Kurt Vile and the Violators, Chance to Bleed, on Lightning 100.

0: out earlier this year. Mia Folick, Get Out of My House, Bella Kay with Steady. My name's Stephanie. Taking over here this Sunday afternoon, July 5th, which means happy birthday to the love of my life, Ryan McFadden, my husband, who I met working here at Lightning 100. Very happy birthday to you, and I hope you guys all had a great 4th of July yesterday. I'm going to be sticking around today, 2 until 7. We got some local music, like we had a whole bunch of yesterday, coming up from Ricky, then The Strokes, Mount Joy, Steven Sanchez, coming up on Lightning 100.
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Our 2023 Music City Mayhem Champions, our local Battle of the Bands we do every year. 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Casey hosts that show, bringing us 2 hours of all Nashville artists. And of course, yesterday we did all Nashville all day long, celebrating Independence Rocks on your independent radio station. My name's Stephanie. Coming up now, got one from Suki Waterhouse. Her new album, Loveland, is coming out this Friday. Here's Back in Love on Lightning 100.

0: Lightning 100, that's MT Jones, I Don't Understand. Bleachers before that, We Should Talk, gonna be playing at the new venue in town, The Truth, on October 8th. Got a few Truth shows and some other ones over on our ticket window page right now. 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

0: Lightning 100. That's our local artist of the week, Creamer with Mean Streets. That's from Creamer's new album, Miracle Year, actually produced by Pat Sansone of Wilco. Sylvanesso before that, Die Young, Royal Otis with Who's Your Boyfriend. My name's Stephanie, hanging out with you here this Sunday afternoon. Coming up, got BB Stockwell, Snowcaps, C-Mat, all after this very short break on Lightning 100.
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1: 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That's local music from New Tropics. Almost was so fun to play all local music all day yesterday for the 4th of July, our annual Independence Rock celebration, celebrating all of the lovely independent artists, and I guess non-independent local artists as well, that were playing yesterday on your independent radio station. King Tuff before that, Invisible Ink, Andrew Bird, Capsized. My name's Stephanie. Got another local coming up from Slapdragon, then Interpol, Arlo Parks, His Golden Messenger, on the way on Lightning 100.
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0: Lightning 100. That's local music from Really Regular. Where Have You Been? Right Clay Strays before that. Demons in Your Choir. Joe Jackson with Got the Time. My name is Stephanie. I am spending this Sunday afternoon with you. We are getting closer, though, to the start of tonight's Nashville Sunday Night, our live concert broadcast. The Wild Feather is going to be headlining with Nigel Dupree. So tune in, hear that all broadcast live right here on Lightning 100 starting at 7. Or better yet, grab those tickets at thirdandlindsay.com or pick them up at the door on your way into the show. We got Devin Gilfillian coming up with one from his brand new album, plus These Sacred Souls, Wet Leg, and more right after this on Lightning 100.
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0: Lightning 100, the Afghan Whigs, that is called House of I. Cassius Culpepper before that one, Man of His Word, Bahamas Caught Me Thinking, and Wet Leg with Maj 2. And at least those last two, possibly all of them. I definitely know we've got stuff in our Unplugged library, which you can join us for every Sunday morning. We take a deep dive into our exclusive Lightning 100 archives, full of in-studio performances recorded here at the radio station, songs from our secret shows, backstage Bonnaroo recordings, and acoustic and alternate versions of some of your favorite Lightning music. 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
2: 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I might have to start watching how much I drive.
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0: Lightning 100, that's local music from Blonde Bullet. That's called February. Weird Nightmare before that one, Might See You There, and Lime Garden, All Bad Parts. My name's Stephanie, here sticking around for just the rest of this hour before we're up to our Nashville Sunday night concert broadcast. The Wild Feathers playing at 3rd and Lindsley tonight, and broadcast here on Lightning 100. Got some more music for you before that, though. Asha Putley and Say Shishi, REM, Noah Kahan, Catfish and the Bottlemen, coming up on Lightning 100.
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0: Lightning 100, that is our 2026 Music City Mayhem Champions, Meadowglade with their song Magnolia. Daniel Donato, Sunshine in the Rain before that. My name is Stephanie. I am signing off for the day. Hope you guys have a fantastic rest of your Sunday. And once again, a very happy birthday to my husband, Ryan. Love you. Happy birthday. We got our Nashville Sunday Night Show coming up shortly at 7. The Wild Feathers are headlining. Nigel Dupree will be opening the show at 7. So stick around. Got a lot of fun coming up. That'll be broadcast live here. And also you can grab tickets and join us in person at 3rd and Lindsley. Basically, right now. Got a few songs left before that. Joey Riccio's up after the break on Lightning 100.
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1: 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My name is Brother Love. How y'all feeling tonight? I love to hear it. 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Tonight we are proud to welcome the Wild Feathers, ladies and gentlemen. Hometown heroes. We are going to kick it off. Our first act, Nigel Dupree, is the epitome of rock and roll. Are you ready to rock? Are you ready to roll?
2: Yeah!
1: Their latest single, Famous, is out and the band is on fire, touring the country with upcoming shows, opening for Candlebox and Sammy Hagar. Please, ladies and gentlemen, put your hands together for Nigel and the Heat!
2: Yeah!